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1: At the Denton Day on Twitter, where you can find me sitting in for Linnell Willingham. He will be back tomorrow. We've talked a lot about LeBron James. We've talked a lot about college football. We do have MLB's trade deadline coming up here in a couple of weeks now at this point, but we're getting

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1: At the Denton Day on Twitter, we are taking on the phones right now your best, most hilarious, maybe most embarrassing story of a time you got fired. An Angels scout who is known as the baseball spy unironically got fired for spying, but he got fired for spying on the Colorado Rockies. The Angels spying on the Rockies so both teams could sit here in July 20 games under 500 is a hilarious thing. And getting fired that way has to be one of the worst ways to get fired. At least Connor Stallions, you know, he was spying, but Michigan won a championship. Yeah, did he need to spy on Central Michigan with a mustache in the stands and on the sidelines? No, but he did because he was dedicated to the cause. And again, they won a championship. The Angels ain't winning a championship, and you were spying on the Rockies in 2026. It's pretty bad. 310-840-4910. Your stories. Brian is an

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1: I got 99 problems, and one of them is that LeBron James is now really dragging this thing out. Where is he going to sign? We are deep into the month of July. I can see August on the horizon, and a guy in his 40s has not signed. I hesitate to use the word holding the NBA hostage, but he's pretty darn close to holding the NBA hostage. I'd liken what I'm seeing from LeBron James and the way that he's clutching the spotlight right now, whether he intends to or not. I think he does. But whether he intends to or not. So I just got back from a vacation. I was on a cruise, and I cruised with Royal Caribbean on one of their absolutely massive ships. It's the Utopia of the Seas. It's not the biggest ship, but at one point it was. It was like this really iconic thing, and it was their next class of ships, right? So I go on this ship, and my family is a cruising family. I know that some people very much don't like cruises. My family like cruises, so we're cruising. We go on this ship. And on this ship, they have what is called an aqua show. I'm like, what the hell is an aqua show? I didn't know nothing about this. And it's a show in water. Shocking, aqua show.

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1: At the Denton Day on Twitter, where you can find me sitting in for Linnell Willingham. He will be back tomorrow. We've talked a lot about LeBron James. We've talked a lot about college football. We do have MLB's trade deadline coming up here in a couple of weeks now at this point, but we're getting to the point where it's just days away. I am expecting a couple of big moves to be made. In 5 minutes, I'll tell you why one team would be idiotic to not make a big move, but we need to celebrate in some misery. Misery loves company, and we're going to celebrate in the misery because we got a Dodgers fan in Oliver Popular that runs the board, so he gets to celebrate. Big game tonight in baseball. Dodgers on the road taking on the Phillies. The Dodgers obviously are the Dodgers, the presumed favorite in the National League, and the Philadelphia Phillies have had a really good season this year in a very weird National League season up to this point, where it feels like it's the Dodgers who have separated themselves. Milwaukee has separated themselves a little bit. And then everybody else is really good, and no one is really separated from the pack to join those other two teams. Philadelphia was thinking, hey, maybe that could be us. They had a very great opportunity to get a big win over the Dodgers at home in the ninth inning. Multiple guys on base, ball in play. All you got to do is get at least one guy across home plate, send the bad boy to extra innings, because the game was a 2-1 ball game in the bottom of the ninth inning. They did not do that. Take a listen to this. This is Philadelphia's television broadcast of the final few outs that ended the game for the Phillies.
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3: 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Oh, they got Crawford caught.
2: 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Oh, no, JT.
3: JT's in trouble now. JT is out at second base.

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1: 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Could be crazy. This might get wild in here, dude. 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
0: I mean, if I'm LeBron, it doesn't matter. Then we pick and choose. But if LeBron wins a title in Cleveland or Miami, Golden State, Philadelphia, it'll still come back to the same bottom line.
3: Jordan would have never.
0: Yeah, Mike never did it. LeBron, statistically, nobody's close. Half of his career has been in the NBA Finals. Why is that a negative? There's, you know, a large portion of the media that is never going to accept LeBron for his greatness.
1: Broadcasting from the Man Cave.
4: He's the GOAT. He's the GOAT. He's

0: elements for what could happen. And half the time you end up having to decan those completely and they don't even see the light of day, but you have to be prepared. And so I wonder if that's maybe what was happening with the Miami Heat.
1: Yeah, it's like when t-shirts after the Super Bowl of the losing team that make it somewhere, like, you got to be prepared just in case. And this could be what's happening with the Miami Heat, that it could be, right? But, you know, we as consumers of media, we're cynical. And so when we see something like this, we assume, yeah, he's making a decision. Now, I personally had LeBron going to Miami from the very beginning. I was like, man, he wants to partner with Giannis, right? He gets to sit back. You got Bam Adebayo there. So they got some defense. You go to the Eastern Conference. I never believed the Philadelphia thing, even though obviously it could clearly still happen. It is the smartest place for him to go would be Philadelphia. I think he has the easiest path to a championship there because Joel Embiid. Anyway, that's a whole other story. But I thought Miami would be the place because he's comfortable there. He's familiar with Miami. He loved it. I'm sure he would love bringing them another championship. And someone did tell me, I don't want to say close to LeBron James, but somebody that, you know, knows people in those circles. He was like, LeBron's not leaving California. And so I thought that was interesting, right? When thinking about his family, his daughter, who he loves dearly, you know, his sons obviously don't live there, or his one son obviously plays for the Lakers, but the other in Arizona. So you got a West Coast thing going. So to go to Philly would be difficult. But I threw out Miami from the very beginning because I was like, it just makes the most sense to me. And then you saw how Giannis was acting, right, on Neon's stream the other day when they pranked him and told him that LeBron had signed with somebody else, and Giannis damn near fell up to his toes. And so, like, when I saw that, I was like, okay, well, Giannis probably didn't go to Miami without thinking that LeBron, you know what I'm saying? Like, yeah. I'm thinking about how all these things happen. And in the NBA, they're like that. So I'm sure a 40-something-year-old LeBron is just enjoying his off time with zero rush to go ahead and make a decision to end up in training camp to deal with the hoopla. Like, right now, he's like, man, I'm chilling. I'll deal with that so that way there's not, because if he does it now, everyone's going to have to answer questions from now until the start of the season about LeBron James, about the championship aspirations, about missing out, like, et cetera, et cetera, et cetera. If you don't make the decision and you do it, like we joked about it prior to the show, you know, when at the tip off, shout out Brandon, like at the tip off, then he doesn't have to answer all these things and do all this. And as a guy who's already obviously a made man in the NBA, I understand why he's not making the decision, but I'm sure those who know exactly where LeBron James is going. Kate, you feel like he's going to go to Miami, or you think, you know, it's Philadelphia?
0: I said yesterday, I think Philadelphia, but after this thing last night, after this Heat debacle, which I feel for whoever put that out there, whatever member of, like, the, you know, the Heat, front office, but that department. Yeah. That person probably feels awful, and I hope they don't get fired. Like, because that's a big mistake if indeed LeBron is going to Miami. And the reason I think it actually could be legit is because they put a date on it, Gabe. Like, if it was just LeBron James introductory press conference, that's one thing. I would be like, okay, no, they're trying to get ready for it. They're just in case. But on the 27th, is when he's allegedly announcing, according to that graphic. That's what makes me, like, how do they know the date? Unless, again, maybe it's just a filler. Maybe they're just putting something in as a placeholder. But, like, the fact that there was a date on it, that makes me feel like maybe it's a little bit more legit than I've given, you know, some people are given credit for. So at this point, I'm kind of changing my tune, Gabe. Yesterday, I thought he was going to go to Philly. I thought that's the most reasonable spot for him to win a championship with the pieces that they have on that roster. I think he fits really nicely alongside Bam and Giannis. But I feel like the depth is tested in Miami where, LeBron's not going to play his normal minutes over this next year, right? Like, at some point, he's got to have to scale that back in order to be healthy and ready to go in the postseason. And so I just kind of wonder what the other pieces in Miami, and how they fit into this whole factor, and if they're able to be successful. So, to answer your question,
1: team, right? You look at the front office and who's there, and you know, you don't doubt a Pat Riley when it comes to bringing in talent, right? And evaluating, you're talking about a Hall of Fame legend who's curated championship teams before, so he can look at. And specifically with LeBron James, right? So he can look at LeBron, Bam, guys that are there currently, and Giannis and